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3: Here's the AM 540 KWMT weatherology forecast. Clear skies tonight with a low of 63. Winds out of the south around 5 miles per hour. Bright sunshine expected tomorrow. High temperatures reach up to 90. Tomorrow night, lows dip down to about 65. Bright sunshine and dry Tuesday and Wednesday. Low 90s Tuesday, mid 90s by Wednesday. From the Weatherology Weather Center, I'm staff meteorologist Laura Lockwood. Currently, it's 83 degrees.
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1: Here's the AM 540 KWMT weatherology forecast. Clear skies tonight with a low of 63. Winds out of the south around 5 miles per hour. Bright sunshine expected tomorrow. High temperatures reach up to 90. Tomorrow night, lows dip down to about 65. Bright sunshine and dry Tuesday and Wednesday. Low 90s Tuesday, mid-90s by Wednesday. From the Weatherology Weather Center, I'm staff meteorologist Laura Lockwood. Currently, it's 83 degrees.
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1: Here's the AM 540 KWMT weatherology forecast. Clear skies tonight with a low of 63. Winds out of the south around 5 miles per hour. Bright sunshine expected tomorrow. High temperatures reach up to 90. Tomorrow night, lows dip down to about 65. Bright sunshine and dry Tuesday and Wednesday. Low 90s Tuesday, mid 90s by Wednesday. From the Weatherology Weather Center, I'm staff meteorologist Laura Lockwood. Currently, it's 83 degrees.
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0: Weather's Jane Minar has the latest.
1: We've had Missouri Task Force 1, 3, and 5, along with 40-plus other agencies across the state, many of which coming out of St. Louis to come and help with those swift water rescues. Since Friday, we've seen just an incredible all-hands-on-deck effort. On Friday alone, 350-plus rescues, 202 of those campers and staff out of Camp Tomsock that had to be evacuated from using Black Hawk helicopters to the command post by Friday night. Sadly, one person has died because of these floodings, a 23-year-old woman out of Crawford County swept away by the floodwaters early Friday morning.
0: And Missouri's Emergency Management Agency warns thunderstorms could bring more flooding. And a cleanup's underway in Philadelphia after a powerful microburst ripped through the region yesterday. That storm brought winds up to 70 miles an hour, knocking down trees, power lines, and damaging buildings. Officials say, though, it was straight-line winds, not a tornado, that caused the destruction. I'm Carmen Roberts, and this is Fox News.
2: Here's the AM 540 KWMTU weatherology forecast. Lows dip down to about 63 tonight under clear skies. Winds out of the south around 5 miles per hour. Bright sunshine expected again tomorrow. Daytime highs approaching 90. Lows level off around 65. Tomorrow night, clear skies. Clear skies and dry Tuesday and Wednesday. Low 90s. Tuesday, mid 90s by Wednesday. From the Weatherology Weather Center, I'm staff meteorologist Laura Lockwood. Right now, it's 83 degrees.
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4: Here's the AM 540 KWMT weatherology forecast. Lows dip down to about 63 tonight under clear skies. Winds out of the south around 5 miles per hour. Bright sunshine expected again tomorrow. Daytime highs approaching 90. Lows level off around 65. Tomorrow night, clear skies. Clear skies and dry Tuesday and Wednesday. Low 90s Tuesday, mid 90s by Wednesday. From the Weatherology Weather Center, I'm staff meteorologist Laura Lockwood. Right now, it's 83 degrees.
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6: Here's the AM 540 KWMT weatherology forecast. Lows dip down to about 63 tonight under clear skies. Winds out of the south around 5 miles per hour. Bright sunshine expected again tomorrow. Daytime highs approaching 90. Lows level off around 65. Tomorrow night, clear skies. Clear skies and dry Tuesday and Wednesday. Low 90s Tuesday, mid 90s by Wednesday. From the Weatherology Weather Center, I'm staff meteorologist Laura Lockwood. Right now, it's 83 degrees.
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8: Here's the AM 540 KWMTU weatherology forecast. Lows dip down to about 63 tonight under clear skies. Winds out of the south around 5 miles per hour. Bright sunshine expected again tomorrow. Daytime highs approaching 90. Lows level off around 65. Tomorrow night, clear skies. Clear skies and dry Tuesday and Wednesday. Low 90s Tuesday, mid 90s by Wednesday. From the Weatherology Weather Center, I'm staff meteorologist Laura Lockwood. Right now, it's 83 degrees.
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4: Here's the AM 540 KWMT weatherology forecast. Lows dip down to about 63 tonight under clear skies. Winds out of the south around 5 miles per hour. Bright sunshine expected again tomorrow. Daytime highs approaching 90. Lows level off around 65. Tomorrow night, clear skies. Clear skies and dry Tuesday and Wednesday. Low 90s Tuesday, mid 90s by Wednesday. From the Weatherology Weather Center, I'm staff meteorologist Laura Lockwood. Right now, 75.
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5: AM 540 KWMT, weatherology forecast. Lows dip down to about 63 tonight under clear skies. Winds out of the south around 5 miles per hour. Bright sunshine expected again tomorrow. Daytime highs approaching 90. Lows level off around 65. Tomorrow night, clear skies. Clear skies and dry Tuesday and Wednesday. Low 90s Tuesday, mid 90s by Wednesday. From the Weatherology Weather Center, I'm staff meteorologist Laura Lockwood. Right now, 75.
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4: Here's the AM 540 KWMT weatherology forecast. Lows dip down to about 63 tonight under clear skies. Winds out of the south around 5 miles per hour. Bright sunshine expected again tomorrow. Daytime highs approaching 90. Lows level off around 65. Tomorrow night, clear skies. Clear skies and dry Tuesday and Wednesday. Low 90s Tuesday, mid 90s by Wednesday. From the Weatherology Weather Center, I'm staff meteorologist Laura Lockwood. Right now, 75.
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They grab his feet, smack him till he cries. 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
4: Here's the AM 540 KWMT weatherology forecast. Lows dip down to about 63 tonight under clear skies. Winds out of the south around 5 miles per hour. Bright sunshine expected again tomorrow. Daytime highs approaching 90. Lows level off around 65. Tomorrow night, clear skies. Clear skies and dry Tuesday and Wednesday. Low 90s Tuesday, mid 90s by Wednesday. From the Weatherology Weather Center, I'm staff meteorologist Laura Lockwood. Right now, it's 74 degrees.
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4: Here's the AM 540 KWMT weatherology forecast. Lows dip down to about 63 tonight under clear skies. Winds out of the south around 5 miles per hour. Bright sunshine expected again tomorrow. Daytime highs approaching 90. Lows level off around 65. Tomorrow night, clear skies. Clear skies and dry Tuesday and Wednesday. Low 90s Tuesday, mid 90s by Wednesday. From the Weatherology Weather Center, I'm staff meteorologist Laura Lockwood. Right now, it's 74 degrees.
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1: Here's the AM 540 KWMT weatherology forecast. Lows dip down to about 63 tonight under clear skies. Winds out of the south around 5 miles per hour. Bright sunshine expected again tomorrow. Daytime highs approaching 90. Lows level off around 65. Tomorrow night, clear skies. Clear skies and dry Tuesday and Wednesday. Low 90s Tuesday, mid 90s by Wednesday. From the Weatherology Weather Center, I'm staff meteorologist Laura Lockwood. Right now, it's 74 degrees.
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1: Here's the AM 540 KWMT weatherology forecast. Lows dip down to about 63 overnight under clear skies. Winds out of the south around 5 miles per hour. Bright sunshine expected Monday. Daytime highs approaching 90. Clear skies Monday night, 65. Bright sunshine and dry Tuesday and Wednesday. Low 90s Tuesday, mid 90s by Wednesday. From the Weatherology Weather Center, I'm staff meteorologist Laura Lockwood. Currently, it's 70 degrees.
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1: Here's the AM 540 KWMT weatherology forecast. Lows around 63, overnight under clear skies, south winds around 5 miles per hour. Daytime highs approaching 90, Monday, ample sunshine expected. Monday night, 65. Clear skies and dry, Tuesday and Wednesday, low 90s, Tuesday, mid-90s, by Wednesday. That's your updated forecast brought to you by Quickstar, supporting local weather in communities across the state. Currently, 70.
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1: Here's the AM 540 KWMT weatherology forecast. Lows around 63, overnight under clear skies, south winds around 5 miles per hour. Daytime highs approaching 90, Monday, ample sunshine expected. Monday night, 65. Clear skies and dry, Tuesday and Wednesday, low 90s, Tuesday, mid 90s, by Wednesday. That's your updated forecast brought to you by Quickstar, supporting local weather in communities across the state. Currently, 68.
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1: Here's the AM 540 KWMT weatherology forecast. Lows around 63, overnight under clear skies, south winds around 5 miles per hour. Daytime highs approaching 90, Monday, ample sunshine expected. Monday night, 65. Clear skies and dry, Tuesday and Wednesday, low 90s, Tuesday, mid 90s, by Wednesday. That's your updated forecast brought to you by Quickstar, supporting local weather in communities across the state. 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
1: When the storm clouds...
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6: Here's the AM 540 KWMT weatherology forecast. Clear skies overnight with a low of 63. South winds around 5 miles per hour. Monday, high temperatures reach up to 90. Monday night, 65. Clear skies and dry Tuesday and Wednesday, low 90s. Tuesday, mid 90s by Wednesday. From the Weatherology Weather Center, I'm meteorologist Jennifer Vuchitsky. Currently, 66.
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1: Here's the AM 540 KWMT weatherology forecast. Clear skies overnight with a low of 63. South winds around 5 miles per hour. Monday, high temperatures reach up to 90. Monday night, 65. Clear skies and dry Tuesday and Wednesday, low 90s. Tuesday, mid-90s by Wednesday. From the Weatherology Weather Center, I'm meteorologist Jennifer Vujicki. Currently, 64.
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0: Here's the AM 540 KWMT weatherology forecast. Clear skies overnight with a low of 63. South winds around 5 miles per hour. Monday, high temperatures reach up to 90. Monday night, 65. Clear skies and dry Tuesday and Wednesday, low 90s. Tuesday, mid-90s by Wednesday. From the Weatherology Weather Center, I'm meteorologist Jennifer Vujicki. Currently, 64.
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1: Here's the AM 540 KWMT weatherology forecast. For today, we'll see hot temperatures as temperatures climbed at 90 with lots of sunshine. Clear skies continue tonight with a low in the mid-60s. Topping out in the lower 90s again for Tuesday with sunshine again too. Temperatures hang on to 68 as we head toward Tuesday night along with clear skies. Another sunny and hot day for Wednesday with a high around 94. 70 our forecast low Wednesday night and mostly clear. From the Weatherology Weather Center, I'm meteorologist Regina Cole. Right now, it's 62 degrees.
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0: Here's the AM 540 KWMT weatherology forecast. For today, we'll see hot temperatures as temperatures climb to 90 with lots of sunshine. Clear skies continue tonight with a low in the mid-60s. Topping out in the lower 90s again for Tuesday with sunshine again too. Temperatures hang on to 68 as we head toward Tuesday night along with clear skies. Another sunny and hot day for Wednesday with a high around 94. 70 our forecast low Wednesday night and mostly clear. From the Weatherology Weather Center, I'm meteorologist Regina Cole. Right now, it's 62 degrees.
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2: AM amplifies what a servant member does, and I'm very proud to have known him. I'm honored to hold the seat that Senator Graham held.
3: The 71-year-old Republican died Saturday night after emergency crews responded to a report of chest pains at Graham's home in Washington. Fox's Jonathan Saria reports from the late senator's hometown, Central South Carolina.
4: There was this history of heart disease in the family, and at least based on the preliminary findings from the medical examiner, it appears that Lindsey Graham succumbed to heart disease. Is that aortic dissection or tear in his aorta.
3: South Carolina Republican Governor Henry McMaster will appoint a replacement senator to serve out Graham's term till January. On August 11th, there will be a special primary election to find a new Republican nominee for the November election. Now an update on another senator who's been absent but vows to finish out his term till January after rehab.
5: Mitch McConnell is breaking his silence about his health. The Kentucky Republican releasing a statement saying he fell at his home in Washington a few weeks ago and then later developed a mild case of pneumonia. He was also briefly knocked unconscious. Rumors have been swirling about his condition, doctors confirming he did not break any bones or suffer any other serious medical issues.
3: Ms. Fox's Marianne Rafferty. The U.S. and Iran keep battling again after a third wave of American military attacks trying to keep the Strait of Hormuz open.
6: Iran once again firing on its neighbors. Jordan, Oman, Bahrain, and Kuwait all took fire. The Kuwait is saying that border crossings, even an oil rig, were hit out there. This follows another round of U.S. strikes. The U.S. says everything from missile launching sites to maritime locations that Iran was using to menace shipping in the Strait were hit.
3: That's Fox's Mike Tobin in Tel Aviv. 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
3: There are tributes to late Senator Lindsey Graham around the world.
8: He was known for his staunch support for Ukraine in its war with Russia. Senator Graham, described by Ukrainian President Volodymyr Zelensky as a true defender of freedom and the values that make our world safer. The two men met just days before the South Carolina Republican's sudden passing. Israeli Prime Minister Benjamin Netanyahu said Israel has lost one of its greatest friends. According to Axios, Senator Graham had been working on a new push for normalizing relations between Israel and Saudi Arabia. Taiwanese President Lai Ching-te said he was saddened, adding that Senator Graham was a true friend of Taiwan. In London, Jonathan Savage, Fox News.
3: An actor is also being mourned. Sam Neill. He was in dozens of movies and TV shows, best known for his role in the Jurassic Park films. Sam Neill died at the age of 78. It's going to be another scorching hot day for millions of Americans out west and up north.
9: Montana, Wyoming, over to Wisconsin. We have this massive heat dome that's in place. Yesterday, you reached 115 degrees in Miles City.
3: Fox weather meteorologist Craig Herrera. That beat the old high by 7 degrees. Hit 109. In Salt Lake City, the hottest day ever recorded there. On Wall Street, stock futures are down this morning, barely for the Dow, more than 200 points, though, for the NASDAQ. A repeat winner at Wimbledon.
10: The top-ranked men's tennis player in the world is now a 5-time Grand Slam champion, as Jannik Sinner beat second-seeded Alexander Zverev 3-1, defending his Wimbledon singles title.
11: You can feel the nerves in the Sunday morning when you wake up. You know that you never know how many times you can come back on Sunday, so I never take things for granted.
10: Sinner, courtesy of Wimbledon. The 24-year-old Italian has now won 5 of the last 11 Grand Slam tournaments. Greg Thompson, Fox News.
3: It's the All-Star break in baseball. The game's tomorrow. The home run derby's tonight. I'm Dave Anthony. This is Fox News.
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0: It's time to take a look at the closing markets for Friday, July 10th. At 11 a.m. Central Standard Time on Friday, the USDA released the July WASDE report. Joining us to talk about that report is Amber Jordan with BIS Commodities.
13: So we did have a supportive WASDE report for July. The USDA reduced its U.S. corn ending stocks for old crop by 125 million bushels. Feed and residual was raised by 150 million bushels to kind of match up with those quarterly ending stocks that were released at the end of June. This was partially offset by a 50 million bushel cut in ethanol grind, as ethanol grind was falling behind the USDA's estimate here over the past few months. Essentially, new crop ending stocks were then lowered by 170 million bushels from a lower carry-in and a 50 million bushel hike in projected new crop exports. So ending stocks for 26-27 corn were at 1,790 million bushels and at 11% stocks-to-use ratio. On the soybean side of things, ending stocks were also lowered by 10 million bushels on the old crop balance sheet, being offset by an increase of exports of 15-20. Essentially moving over to the new crop soybean balance sheet, they did raise yield to match up with that acreage report that came out in June, and ending stocks were at 310 million bushels and a 6.9% stocks-to-use ratio there. It would be the largest soybean demand ever seen on our balance sheet next year, if these numbers are correct. Best crush was raised 100 million comparative to this year at 2.75 billion.
0: Over on the Chicago Board of Trade, July corn closed up 10 and a quarter at 438, September up 8 at 439 and a half, December up 9 at 461, July soybeans up 16 and three quarters at 1196 and a half, September up 11 and a quarter at 1181 and a quarter, November up 9 and a quarter at 1190 and three quarters, July wheat up 20 and three quarters at 632, and December up 20 and a half at 654. And a half. And now taking a look over at the livestock side of things, while midday box beef prices were trading higher on Friday, that was not enough support to offset the $7 to $10 decline seen in this week's fed cash cattle market to help ease traders' concerns. August live cattle closed down 5 at 235.20, October down 105 at 230.55, December down 127 at 230.27. Without seeing support from the live cattle complex, the feeder cattle contracts also spent the day trading and ultimately closing lower as well. August feeders closed down 155 at 354.60 and September down 197 at 351.02. The lean hog complex, on the other hand, spent Friday trading mixed again as the market wanted to move higher. However, they needed the buy-in from traders to conquer the market's resistance at the $100 mark in the spot August contract before that would happen. By Friday's end, July lean hogs closed up 45 at 94.77, August up 85 at 99, so close to but not quite to that $100 mark, and October down 57 at 85.07. This was a look at your closing markets for Friday, July 10th, and as always, keeping an eye on the ag news, markets, and weather so that you don't have to. I'm Helena McNamee, KWMT.
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0: True Country 540 KWMT, Charlie Rich rolling with the flow, 618 and 63 degrees right now. Pretty nice morning out there. Calm winds. Gonna see maybe some patchy fog before 7 a.m. Otherwise sunny, high near 90 today. Winds calm, southwest of around 5 miles an hour in the afternoon tonight. Clear, low around 65. Tomorrow, sunny, 92. 94 on Wednesday, 94. Thursday, 96. Friday, so swamp butt alerts probably will be issued later in the week. Toby Keith, Hank Jr. coming around the corner. 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

0: I was out on the West Coast trying to make a buck, and things didn't work out. I was down on my luck. Got tired of roaming and bumming around, so I started thumbing back east toward my hometown. Made a lot of miles the first 2 days, and I figured I'd be home in a week if my luck held out this way. But the third night I got stranded way out of town at a cold, lonely crossroads. Rain was pouring down. I was hungry and freezing, done caught a chill, when the lights of a big semi topped the hill. Lord, I sure was glad to hear them air brakes come on. And I climbed in that cab where I knew it'd be warm. At the wheel sat a big man. He weighed about 210. He stuck out his hand and said with a grin, "Big Joe's the name." I told him mine. And he said the name of my rig is Phantom 309. Well, I asked him why he called his rig such a name. He said, "Son, this old Mac can put them all to shame. There ain't a driver or a rig a running any line that's seen nothing but taillights from Phantom 309. Well, we rode and talked the better part of the night when the lights of a truck stop came in sight. He said, "I'm sorry, son, this is as far as you go, 'cause I gotta make a turn just on up the road." Well, he tossed me a dime as he pulled her in low and said, "Have yourself a hot cup on old Big Joe." When Joe and his rig roared out in the night, in nothing flat he was clean out of sight. Well, I went inside and ordered me a cup, told the waiter Big Joe was setting me up. Oh, you could have heard a pin drop. It got deathly quiet, and the waiter's face turned kind of white. "Well, did I say something wrong?" I said with a halfway grin. He said, "No, this happens every now and then. Every driver in here knows Big Joe. But son, let me tell you what happened about 10 years ago. At the crossroads tonight where you flagged him down, there was a busload of kids coming from town. And they were right in the middle when Big Joe topped the hill. It could have been slaughter, but he turned his wheels. Well, Joe lost control, went into a skid, and gave his life to save that bunch of kids. And there at that crossroads was the end of a line for Big Joe and Phantom 309. But every now and then, some hiker will come by, and like you, Big Joe will give him a ride. Here, have another cup, and forget about the dime. Keep it as a souvenir from Big Joe and Phantom 309.
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2: It's a busy week for corporate earnings starting tomorrow with big banks, J.P. Morgan Chase, Goldman Sachs, Bank of America, Citi, and Wells Fargo. Economist John Lasky tells Fox Business bank fundamentals appear to be holding up.
3: Credit quality is sound. I want to add that capital markets activity was very, very strong in the second quarter. We had the issuance of investment-grade bonds up by 39%, and issuance of high-yield bonds up by 36%. And despite all this worry over private credit, leveraged loan activity was up by more than 80% year over year.
2: Also reporting earnings this week, Johnson & Johnson, Alaska Air, United, and American Airlines, Netflix, and United Health. That's your Fox Business Report. I'm Jenny Coselda, invested in you.
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Country, 540 KWMT, Hank Williams and Jambalaya, 642, sunshine, 63 out there, absolutely gorgeous morning. Get out there and enjoy it if you can. High of 90 later on today, so yeah, if you got stuff to do outside, do it in the morning. Hey, Abate of Iowa District 10 will host their annual Bikes for Tykes run this Saturday, July 18th. Registration will be from 11 until 1 at Fort Dodge Ford Toyota. You can get registered just for $10. They're going to have stops in Lehigh, Stratford, Webster City. And the ride will end at the Handlebar in Laverne. Everyone is welcome. Best part is all proceeds will go towards purchasing bicycles for Connoisseur Station's Bikes for Tykes program. Great cause. Wind therapy is always a good thing, especially in the summertime when it's nice and hot. So get out and enjoy it. Tim McGraw, Reach Fried Dreams, it's True Country, 540 KWMT.

0: State University's Extension is welcoming a new sheep and goat specialist. You're listening to the American Ag Network. Good morning, I'm Susan Littlefield with the News of Agriculture. Dr. Ryan Sperling is now the assistant professor and small ruminant production specialist at SDSU. And as he and I talked, he gave some thoughts to sheep and goat producers as they get ready for the breeding season, starting out with the forages you're feeding those small ruminants.
1: I think that forage is it's a rough subject this year because there's different parts of the country that are definitely experiencing a lot more drought. And so it might be a good time to start looking at alternative refuge sources if you can, maybe like some soybean hulls or things of that nature that still provide some fiber. And you can supplement on top of a refuge, and that way you can maybe save a little bit of money there, especially just because it might be a little more expensive depending on where you're at and how the grass is looking and how your forage production has been overall.
0: This time of year, what should we be looking at for body condition scores, first of all, for our rams and our billy goats?
1: We're getting towards, you know, where we're into breeding season, so we might want to start looking at getting those rams into a better condition if they're in something like a 2.5 or a 3 body condition on a 5-point scale. We're probably looking to start ramping up that nutrition, getting them closer to that 4-ish, 3.5, 4 kind of body condition so that they have a little bit of those extra energy stores going into the breeding season. You certainly could get them maybe a little bit too heavy. Like, you don't want them to be so overweight that they're not going to do their job, right? But we also don't want them to be too skinny. So I like to say we're getting them around a 4-ish, get them a little bit over-conditioned.
0: A full conversation at AmericanAgNetwork.com.
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0: A longtime senator predicts a new farm bill won't happen until after the November midterm elections. Political reality is setting in on Capitol Hill as the battle to control of Congress heats up and the focus shifts to November. Iowa Senator Chuck Grassley has been through many farm bills and told farm reporters during his weekly conference call that
3: I wish we could get a farm bill before the election, but I think that's going to come after the election.
0: Senate Ag Chair John Bozeman hopes he can overcome Democrats' objections and pass a bipartisan farm bill out of his committee before the August recess. But as for full Senate action,
4: it's the norm for farm bills to run late.
0: Again, Senator Chuck Grassley.
3: It's going to be extended for a period of time, a few months, or it won't be extended for a year because that would send a signal that we aren't serious about getting a new 5-year.

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3: You stayed with me through thick and thin. 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

0: True Country 540 KWMT, Carrie Underwood, I told you so. 7:20 on your Monday. Beautiful blue sky out there. 65 degrees on our way to a high of 90 today. Calm winds. 65 tonight, 92 tomorrow, 94 Wednesday, 94 Thursday, 96 on Friday. Gonna be a hot one. So the luxury grocery store Erewhon has started selling cups of sacred water for $12 each. Not regular tap water, it's water plus ice plus, quote, add-ons. 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Sacred Water is a partnership with a company that makes shower head filters. 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Erewhon describes the drink as clarified herbal tonic infused with organic jasmine tea, botanical extract served as a refreshing elixir poured over ice. 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

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A One Visions Fort Dodge Color Run is this Saturday, July 18th at Kennedy Park. 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So the One Vision Fort Dodge Color Run this Saturday, Kennedy Park. Registration starts at 9. So good cause, great time. If you're a runner, get signed up. Patty Loveless and Jaws Bone, True Country, 540 K.

0: Officer-led advisory committee advancing national swine health strategy. Good morning. You're listening to the American Ag Network. I'm Susan Littlefield. The industry's Swine Health Advisory Committee helps build on what's working and accelerates action to ensure the swine health strategy reflects producer needs. Paul Ayers, an Illinois pork producer and chair of the advisory committee, said producer input delivers candid conversations, strong engagement, and a clear sense of urgency.
1: All producers recognize the importance of a healthier herd, and we have a common goal. I think all producers want healthy pigs. We know the benefits of healthy pigs, and that's why we've established the Swine Health Advisory Committee, so we can move towards the long-term goals of eliminating PRRS and PED.
0: Ayer said programs such as the U.S. Swine Health Improvement Plan, or U.S. CHIP, and the Certified Swine Sample Collector Program serve as foundation tools for pork producers. Those initiatives help strengthen on-farm biosecurity, disease surveillance, and preparedness efforts, ensuring producers are better equipped to prevent, detect, and respond to foreign animal disease should a threat emerge.
1: The National Pork Board's also taken a lot of steps to help enhance our preparedness and to prevent foreign animal diseases. So it's really comforting knowing that we have an association working on our behalf to advance tools and resources that can help us.
0: And according to Ayers, the makeup of the advisory committee allows for a more comprehensive approach to animal health issues.
1: It's really been a privilege to be on this committee. And when we look at the committee we have a great set of producer leaders, and those producer leaders are from across the country, from some of the larger pork production companies, but also representation from other segments of the industry like show pigs and smaller producers.
0: We'll have more ag news in a moment on the American Ag Network.
2: Selling your house the traditional way takes time, agents, showings, repairs, fees. It's a hassle. But what if you could skip it all and sell your home for cash fast? At House

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1: Senator Lindsey Graham.
2: I'm Dave Anthony, Fox News.
3: We lost a great man. He was a great man. He was a great politician.
2: President Trump just paid tribute to the late Republican who died suddenly Saturday night, telling Fox and Friends.
3: He was a kind man. And you know who really lost? Israel, Ukraine, a lot of countries that he really fought for.
2: Senator Graham died the day after returning from Ukraine, where he was working on tougher sanctions on Russia, trying to end the war. President Volodymyr Zelensky posted on X that Graham was a true defender of freedom. The Washington, D.C. Medical Examiner reports a preliminary cause of death for the 71-year-old senator was a tear in the aorta as a result of cardiovascular disease. Now, the late senator was running for re-election, so now what?
4: South Carolina Governor Henry McMaster will appoint someone to fill Senator Graham's seat for the remainder of his term. President Trump has said he has someone in mind, but would wait a bit before saying who it is. This is separate from the special election that will take place, likely August 11th, to find who will replace Graham as a Republican nominee for Senate. He had won his June primary.
2: That's Fox's Jessica Rosenthal. Back to the president. He also talked to Fox about the renewed fighting with Iran.
3: They're a bad group of people. They've been this way for a long time. And right now, they're getting their ass kicked.
2: This after the U.S. military hit Iran with several waves of attacks, targeting Iran's air defense, radar sites, and drone and missile capabilities, after Iran hit another ship in the Strait of Hormuz over the weekend, trying to control that shipping waterway, though the president says the U.S. will keep it open.
3: And we should be reimbursed for that. When we do that, we're going to be reimbursed because the other nations are very wealthy. They're on our side.
2: Iran has also been attacking some Gulf countries. Actor Sam Neill is being mourned, best known for his role in the Jurassic Park dinosaur movies.
5: She was one of my favorite when I was a kid. Now I see she's the most beautiful thing I ever saw.
2: Sam Neill died today in Australia at the age of 78. 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
6: 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Pure Talk.
2: Israel went on the attack again in Gaza, despite a ceasefire in place that ended the war with Hamas, which started it all with the October 7th, 2023 deadly terror attack inside Israel. Israel's military says it struck Hamas terrorist infrastructure in Gaza. Palestinian officials say at least 6 civilians were killed, including a 9-year-old girl. There's also controversy in Israel over a congressman's trip there.
7: California Democrat Ro Khanna claims he was detained for 90 minutes by armed Israeli settlers and soldiers last Wednesday. He was on a fact-finding trip looking at the impact of Israel's occupation of the West Bank. Michael Leiter, Israel's ambassador to the U.S., told CBS News Congressman Khanna should have coordinated his trip with the Israeli government. Instead, he was liaising with Palestinian activists and Jewish non-profit J Street. Congressman Khanna says he was in a van with his team when they were surrounded by settlers, then claiming when the military arrived, they sided with the settlers and continued the detention. Jonathan Savage, Fox News.
2: A disaster in Thailand. At least 27 people were killed when a fire broke out at a bar, sending panicked people running outside. Some were in flames. Others were found dead in a bathroom where they had sought shelter. It's going to be scorching hot again in the west and north.
8: Today and tomorrow, the focus is right here. Northern Rockies, Northern Plains, Upper Midwest. These are areas that a lot of locations do not have air conditioning because it is so rare to hit 100 degrees.
2: Fox weather meteorologist Britta Merwin. Heat warning stretch from Wisconsin to Utah the day after it hit 109 in Salt Lake City. The highest temperature ever recorded there was 115 in Miles City, Montana, shattering the record there by 7 degrees. On Wall Street, as oil prices rise more than 3% on worry about renewed U.S. and Iran fighting, stock futures are falling before this week's trading, down more than 300 points for the NASDAQ. I'm Dave Anthony, and this is Fox News.
0: And now from the KWMT Farm Room, it's your nationally recognized, multi-award-winning farm broadcaster, Helena McNamee.
1: It's time to take a look at the early word on those livestock markets. Cattle futures continued to struggle on Friday, pressured by lower cash and the weekend. Cash cattle finished the week with southern cattle averaging $7 lower and northern dress cattle $10 lower. With packers being able to purchase sufficient cattle for immediate needs and some for later needs, the prospect for steady or higher cash this week is not very good. Technically, the market is weak and bullish traders will need to make a collective effort to turn the trend higher again. Boxed beef prices were higher with choice up $1.87 and select up $4.84. However, this may not be sufficient to turn the trend as demand slowed with increased temperatures. This is seasonal and not a surprise. Feeder cattle prices are lower as buyers follow the live cattle market and are paying less for cattle. The commitment of traders report showed fund traders reducing their net long live cattle position by 4,532 futures contracts to 114,908 contracts. Fund traders were net sellers of 1,041 long feeder cattle futures, reducing their long positions to 14,566. Hog futures closed mixed ahead of the weekend as traders remain cautious about whether fundamentals will support stronger prices this week. Both cash and cutouts were higher on Friday and may provide support for the market today. The National Daily Direct Afternoon Hog Report showed cash up $1.25 on moderate volume at the end of the week. Pork cutout values were also higher, posting a gain of $2.53. The higher slaughter pace continues, indicating good demand. However, it has not resulted in consistent buying interest in hog futures. The commitment of traders report showed the fund traders as net sellers of 1,979 contracts, increasing their short positions to 40,390 contracts. For our next extended market update, make sure to listen in at 9:05 for our opening market analysis. You can also tune in every hour at the top of the hour to hear how those markets are doing. With KWMT, I'm Helena McNamee.
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0: Country 540 KWMT, Joe Dempy, Devil Dancing, Empty Pockets, he'd have a ball in mine. Yeah, it's because I work in radio. And we get paid in peanuts, sometimes. Sometimes it's donuts. Good morning, it's Jeff, 70 degrees sunshine on your Monday. Looking for a high later on, the 90 today. 90s all week, pushing the upper 90s by the weekend. Yeah, I mean, it's July. What do you expect? Some random facts to help you ease into your Monday, because if you're like me, you didn't want to get out of bed this morning. The shortest recorded song in history is You Suffer by the band Napalm Death from their debut album Scum. Exactly 1.316 seconds long. Released as one side of a 7-inch single. Technically, bananas not grown on trees. The banana plant is sometimes called a banana tree, but actually it's an herb since it has a succulent stem instead of a wood one. The inventor of the ATM machine wanted to use 6-digit PIN numbers, but when he ran the idea by his wife, she could only remember 4 digits, so it became 4 digits ever since because of her so-so memory. Amelia Earhart was in an open marriage where both she and her husband could fool around with other people. It was her idea because she considered marriage, quote, foolish and faithfulness, quote, medieval. And finally, there have been more than 400 different flavors of Kit Kats produced in Japan, including pear, soybean, blueberry, cheesecake, green tea, and wasabi. All those sound disgusting. Seriously.
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0: I'm Charles Payne, and this is the Fox Business Report.
1: MGM Resorts is said to be talking with investor Barry Diller, who made an offer for the business about a month ago. Diller's People, Inc. valued the company at around $12.4 billion. The Wall Street Journal says MGM set up a special board committee and advisors to evaluate the proposal, though some sources say MGM believes it undervalues the business. Stock futures have turned lower. Crude oil prices are higher following renewed Mideast tensions. Multiple reports say United Auto Workers President Sean Fain is being investigated by the Justice Department. Investigators are said to be looking into whether Fain took actions to improperly financially benefit his fiance and whether he retaliated against another senior union member who objected to the actions. That's your Fox Business Report. I'm Ginny Coselda. Invested in you.
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0: True Country 540 KWMT. Blackhawk sure can smell the rain. Well, you ain't in the upper Midwest, and it don't smell like rain anytime soon. 841, 70 degrees, sunshine. With me in the studio, Heather and Corey from the Webster County Fair. Good morning.
1: Good morning.
0: Yeah, so fair time is here.
1: Today it'll be a full day out there just for us, getting everybody in and getting them set up and situated.
0: Right.
1: So we've got a pretty large fairgrounds as fairgrounds go, and that thing gets packed.
0: Yeah. Do you guys still have camping out there, too, during the fair?
2: We do. It's full.
0: Yeah.
1: Camping's full. Probably 80 campers will be.
0: Oh, wow.
2: Yeah.
1: Out there we have a.
0: I didn't realize the campground was that big out there.
1: Yeah, it's actually over 100.
0: Wow. So. Wow. So, all right. Let's just start. How long have you guys been with the fair?
1: Yeah, I'm 2016 when I joined the fair board, mm-hmm. and then Heather 2018.
2: Yeah,
1: is when she joined the fair board.
0: Yeah, so. Grew up in the fair, I would assume, 4-H and that
1: grew,
0: kind
1: grew
0: of
1: up
0: stuff.
1: In ag. I grew up on a farm. Heather and her husband have a farm. So, that's and just other people asking for support back at the time, and it's really great to be out there and see the kids. That's kind of why you do it. That's kind of why we keep the fairgrounds going, is so these kids can have a great place to show off all their hard work.
0: 4-H is a wonderful thing. I've known so many people that have gone through 4-H, throughout the years, and it's just a wonderful thing because you get kids, even some of the city kids who take 4-H, learn about agriculture that they'd never, ever think about. My youngest son was in 4-H. We lived in town our whole life. And then I was like, why do you want to take 4-H? He's like, because they do fun stuff. They do really cool projects. Yep. And he's like, I learn how to grow garden. That's important. And I'm like, okay.
1: Yeah, and that's a lot of what people don't understand is with livestock, and trust me, every family's willing to help a kid that wants to do livestock but mm-hmm. doesn't have the room to do it. We figure those out all the time. But there's the static exhibits with pictures and building stuff and welding and horticulture, like you're saying, and mm-hmm. all that stuff. So there's something for everybody, whether you're in town or out. We did see an increase in our poultry project this year.
0: Wow.
2: Oh, yeah.
1: And some were contributing that to Fort Dodge, allowing some laying chickens to be in town. So
0: we got one just right around the corner from the studio.
1: Yeah, so we had to add more pens in the poultry project last night. So that's great to see. We love to see the growth.
0: Lots of activities out there from the young all the way to the old. My favorite is the figure eight races. I can't wait till Wednesday. I love watching those things. I wouldn't do it because I don't have the guts to do that. But, I like watching them because just when you think they're going to wreck and then all of a sudden, no, they pull it out.
1: Yeah, some of those split-second decisions makes the difference in that. And we run a regular figure eight series out there at the Speedway. Mm-hmm. We also host nationals at the end of September out there. So
0: that's big in Webster County.
1: It's a great, fun thing. We have some other stuff. We have cruiser cars and hobby stock. I ran cruiser car for a little bit. Just the thrill of being out there, it's just really exciting.
0: Yeah. What's your favorite part, Heather, of the fair?
2: I would probably say just... I'm a livestock person through and through. So livestock is my, I like to see the little kids. So we started a project a few years ago. It's called the Future Showman, and it's from 3 years old to third grade.
0: Wow.
2: They're the younger ones that couldn't get into 4-H, and so we started that, and that's my passion is right there.
0: Nice.
2: So
0: you grew up, I would assume, showing yourself then.
2: I honestly did not.
0: Really?
2: No. I did not. Awesome. I was not. I grew up on a farm and everything, but we didn't have livestock.
0: Oh, okay.
2: So I really didn't have livestock till I met my husband.
0: Oh, okay.
2: So
0: I've known some sheep farmers in my lifetime. So
1: there's a lot more to it than I think most people.
0: Well, that's for farming, anyways. Yep. I mean, people just think, well, they just plant and then they harvest and that's it.
1: I plant my garden in a day. What's taking that guy off?
0: Yeah, exactly. Right.
2: I really love that. But I mean, besides that, there's also the kids that put their heart and souls into their static exhibits too. So they, spend a lot of time on that too. So that's really, a lot. It's good for them too.
1: Yeah, and whether you're inside or you're in the livestock, I mean, people don't know, but those livestock shows going on, get in there and watch those. Seeing the smiles on those kids' faces when they're mm-hmm. showing animals that are, sometimes 1,000 pounds more than they are.
2: Yeah.
0: And the funny thing is, when I worked at Storm Lake in radio, they had, at the Buena Vista County Fair, they had a celebrity livestock show. And we had no idea what we were doing with these animals. And they were just doing whatever they wanted. We're like, hey, hey, hey, you know. And these kids, they get out there and they've got it under control.
1: That may be something we got to add.
2: I think
1: a little
2: livestock
1: show would give them a kid as a as an advisor.
0: Yeah. That'd be a lot of fun.
2: I'll try to help my kids work with their cattle and goats and stuff, and I'll try to get them set up. And my oldest will look at me and says, "Mom, just stop. Like, just let me do it. Yeah. Let me show her." I'm like, "Perfect."
0: Yeah, they know, and you know, they attach that bond, and they know the animal knows exactly what they want, and they know exactly what the animal is going to do. It's pretty impressive. And
2: it is.
0: That's just hard work and a lot of time spent from the kids, I would assume. So
2: yes,
1: you know, that's why the fairground exists. Mm-hmm. So I mean, the whole mission of the fairgrounds were nonprofit, board of volunteers. That's why we're out there, is to give these kids a great spot to show off the work they put in all year round. And mm-hmm. and we, you know, need the community to come out and support that, whether it's at a grandstand event, a sponsorship, buying some discounted carnival tickets online before the fair kicks off. That goes a long way to help us keep a free fair. So general admission's free, parking's free.
0: Yeah, that's what I was just going to say, free admission. That you can't beat that.
2: No, not for the amount of free entertainment you get.
0: Yeah, I mean, it's all day fun, all week, and it's for all ages. How long has the Webster County Fair been in existence?
1: This is the 168th annual Webster County Fair.
2: Yes.
1: Yeah, Webster County, not originally called Webster County in 1851, but I think it was 1853 they formed.
0: Right.
1: Kind of rebranded it Webster County, and then 1858 was the first kind of county fair in the area. Now it's moved around a few times. Like where Jasky Trucking is, it used to be there. Yep. It used to be out at the college on the south part of the campus.
0: Okay.
1: It used to be, you know, the old exposition grounds, mm-hmm. Where Expo Pool was. It used mm-hmm. to be there. Back then it had its own roller coaster and Ferris.
0: Oh, wow.
1: It was about the size of the state fair back in the 1930s.
0: Wow. Yeah. Wow. So that's just amazing. So you guys got the Facebook page. Everybody can check out your stuff there.
1: Yep.
0: The big thing is it's free admission all week long. Just come out, have fun. Yeah, you're going to spend some money on some food and stuff, but man, the entertainment value alone is worth going out.
1: You're not
0: going to
1: get
0: time.
1: It all in one day.
2: No.
1: I mean, there's four different things, new free entertainment we bring in every year. You got free stage events and contests like cupcake eating, cookie eating. Now there's a new Strut the Mutt show on Sunday. Bring your dog, dress it up.
0: That's pretty cool.
1: Those are all free to enter contests. So
0: I saw that on Facebook. My wife's like, "Do you think our dog would do that?" I was like, "Do

0: a few more celebrities for around town, you know. So
1: we did that with the dunk tank 1 year.
2: We did, and that was a good.
0: Oh, that'd be fun too.
2: Yeah,
0: I'd sign up for that if you guys ever do that again. So
1: we might bring the dunk tank out next year.
0: Okay.
2: We have
0: Anything else you want to let them know? It starts tomorrow, right?
1: No,
0: Wednesday.
1: Yeah, tomorrow. I mean, we're doing something every day. Tomorrow, all the kids get all their static exhibits judged inside. And then Wednesday there is like a dog show in the morning at 8, but then by Wednesday, like 5 o'clock, I think it's 4 o'clock, the carnival will open up. Helicopter will be coming in. So we do helicopter rides. The carnival runs every night. And then on Saturday and Sunday, it opens at like 11.
0: Oh, okay.
1: So all your free, not free. Whew, all your fair food.
0: Yeah.
1: That's not free. Boy, no. Can you imagine what that fair would be like if we had free fair?
2: Oh, we'd be amazing.
1: Oh,
0: you guys would be full, man. I mean, that place
1: probably wouldn't
0: packed.
1: Get anything done.
2: Right.
1: But yeah, and then new this year, you got Louis Comedy Circus, Pompeo Dog Show, Agribots, which is going to talk about local ag events, and then you got a shark encounter.
0: Ooh.
1: So get up close and personal. There's no jaws there or anything like that. But
0: just got like a tag of little ones in there?
2: Yep. So
1: kind of like
2: cool.
1: Our stingray encounter if you came out to that.
0: Really?
1: Years ago, so.
0: I'm going to take my grandson to that.
2: Yeah, there's tons of stuff, so come out and see it.
0: All right, we definitely will. Thank you so much for stopping by. You guys have a great week. It's great weather for it. You guys will have a great turnout, I'm sure. So,
2: yes.
1: All right, we appreciate it.
0: Thank
2: Don't forget to like and share our Facebook page, guys.
0: There you go. Like and share on Facebook. Heather and Corey from the Webster County Fair, thank you so much. Have a great week.

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1: There is a new king of the box office.
2: The ocean chose me for a reason. And it chose you too.
3: Disney's Moana capturing the top spot of the weekend box office, but not in dominating fashion. It earned an estimated $43 million in the U.S. and Canada and $52 million internationally. Not exactly a strong showing considering it cost a reported $250 million to make. Competition from other family films that have already opened may have played a role in Moana's lukewarm debut, with Minions and Monsters coming in second at $20.5 million and Toy Story 5 finishing third with $18.5 million.
1: That's Laura Cantor. I'm Dave Anthony. This is Fox News.
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5: It's time to take a look at what's driving the opening markets for today, July 13th. December corn futures gapped higher Sunday night in the follow-through from Friday's strong close and in reaction to a heat wave that is expected to bring mostly hot and dry weather to the Corn Belt this week. Adding to the bullish weather forecast in the middle of corn pollination is the renewal of strikes by the U.S. and Iran and the ongoing extreme heat pattern in Western Europe. Soybeans and soybean oil are moderately higher early Monday, but have since retreated from Sunday night highs. Soy meal gave up early gains to trade lower. August bean oil futures gapped higher in response to renewed attacks by the U.S. on Iran and the potential closure again of the Strait of Hormuz. Also supporting soybeans is the slow but confirmed return of China to buy U.S. soybeans, with nearly 1 million metric tons of sales to China and more to unknown destinations last week. There are rumors that China will remove the 10% tariff on U.S. ag goods, allowing private Chinese firms to buy U.S. on a more competitive level. Over on the Chicago Board of Trade, July corn is down a quarter at 437 and three quarters. December up four and a quarter at 465 and a quarter. July soybeans up five and a half at 1202. November up three and three quarters at 1194 and a half. July wheat is down two at 630. And December is down three and a quarter at 651 and a quarter. And now taking a look over at the livestock side of things. Cattle futures continued to struggle on Friday, pressured by lower cash and the weekend. Cash cattle finished the week with southern cattle averaging $7 lower and northern dressed cattle $10 lower. With packers being able to purchase sufficient cattle for immediate needs and some for later needs, the prospect for steady or higher cash this week is not very good. Technically, the market is weak and bullish traders will need to make a collective effort to turn the trend higher again. Box beef prices were higher, with choice up $1.87 and select up $4.84. However, this may not be sufficient to turn the trend as demand has slowed with increased temperatures. This is seasonal and truly not a surprise. Over on the mercantile, August live cattle's up 30 at $235.50, October up 60 at $231.15, August feeders up 150 at $356.10, September up a dollar at $352.02. Hog futures closed mixed ahead of the weekend as traders remain cautious about whether fundamentals will support stronger prices this week. Both cash and cutouts were higher on Friday and may provide support for the market today. The National Daily Direct Afternoon Hog Report showed cash up $1.25 on moderate volume at the end of the week. Pork cutout values were higher as well, posting a gain of $2.53. July lean hogs are down 2 at $94.75, and August is up 90 at $99.92, which is getting close to the $100 mark that traders were nervous to push past last week. So we will be keeping an eye on that throughout today's trade. That was a look at your opening markets for today, July 13th. And as always, keeping an eye on the ag news, markets, and weather so you don't have to. I'm Helena McNamee, KWMT.
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0: Friday's crop report already in the rearview mirror from traders, but a blazing sun shines in the road ahead. I'm Mark Oppel, your bottom line report to start the week. Middle East headlines cloud traders on Wall Street and in Chicago, but a few clouds would be welcomed in corn and soybean country to start this week. Tonight's weekly crop update expected to show further deterioration crops, but bottom line analysts say much of that already priced in. But 10 to 15 day forecasts from here, most important and can add even more weather premium. Commodity Weather Group notes that a strong El Nino heating up the central and northern belts and an equally strong Pacific pattern will add even more heat to the central and south, all during peak corn pollination. This is the Bottom Line Report. Take a look at the livestock trade to start the week. August live cattle may have reached a near-term bottom here last week, near that 235-234 level. A quick rally could be set back up above 240. Looking at lean hogs, a run to the $100 level makes 96.5 now solid support. That's our bottom line to start the week. I'm Mark Oppold, wishing you a profitable day and a profitable week ahead.
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True Country 540 KWMT, Randy Travis, Deeper Than the Hollow. 942, sunshine, 76 degrees on our way to a high of 90 today. Beta of Iowa District 10 will host their annual Bikes for Tykes run this Saturday, July 18th. Registration starts at 11, runs until 1 at Fort Dodge Ford Toyota. You can get registered for just 10 bucks. They're going to have stops in Lehigh, Stratford, Webster City, and the ride will end at the Handlebar in Laverne. Everyone is welcome. And the really cool part is all proceeds go towards purchasing bicycles for Connoisseur Media's Bikes for Tykes program. So, yeah, pretty cool. Wind therapy always helps, and Bikes for Tykes is a dynamite program. So, this Saturday, get out your bikes and have some fun. Steve Earle, Copperhead Road. 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

0: 70-year lows on cattle numbers right now, so trying to figure that one out yet. And over in the soy complex, we did see a bump in exports justified there, so we did see that old crop bean carry out lower as well. And then new crop followed. We didn't see any changes in the new crop corn carry out. We did see the extra acres getting thrown in there from the acreage report. But that was offset in beans, the extra acre in soybeans, excuse me, but that was offset by an increase in demand numbers there. So really, all said and done, a little bit more supportive than what the trade asked. Certainly, we gapped these markets higher last night. The concern is weather here this week, the hot and dry forecast. The question is, as you get through the end of this week, are we going to see rains come into the forecast and or cooler temperatures or not? That really feels like that's the driver in here. And we are at an important area as far as the charts are concerned. This $12 area looks like an important area on the charts for November beans. And this 465 area looks like an important area on the charts for December corn. So strong closes above those areas could ignite some more chart buying funds to come in here and chase this thing higher. Or if we can't get through it, might be an area to make some sales in here. Over in the livestock markets, we're seeing a little bit of a mixed trade here in this morning, the hogs. We did see that pork cutout close above $100 for the first time in quite a while last Friday afternoon. But we are seeing some red across the board for the August contract, which is up a buck. I think part of that is because looking at managed money holding at or near or maybe even a record short position in hogs, I think a lot of those funds are in that August contract and they're blowing out about those shorts here today. I think that's the main driver driving that August contract. Feeder cattle, a little bit stronger here today, still within last Friday's trading range. We did see the weaker cash trade that certainly reflect the futures this past week as well. So I think the key here moving forward is see if we can sustain demand as far as the box beef is concerned. I think that's what I would keep on my eye on more than anything here over the next few weeks if I was a cattle producer. So outside markets, you got oil running a little bit. Just seen a headline here that Trump is putting a blockade back on Iran with the skirmishes over there. So there's certainly concerns with the Strait of Hormuz, and it looks like crude is currently trading. Get that in front of me. Crude's currently trading about $3.30 higher. And lastly, before I let you go, I'll just take a look at the stock market, and it's a little bit weaker here today. So any questions, feel free to give us a call here at BIS Commodities at 1-800-373-2525 or check us out on the web at biscommodities.com.
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True Country, 540 KWMT, Waylon and Willie, Highwayman. That's it for me, Jeff. I am out of here. Thanks for letting me spend time with you this morning. Link Clay comes in around the corner. I'll catch you cats later.

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2: It's time to take a look at those markets again. Over on the Chicago Board of Trade, July corn is down a quarter at 437 and three quarters. September up 5 3/4 at 445 and a quarter. December up 6 1/2 at 467 and a half. July soybeans are up 5 1/2 at 1202. September up 6 3/4 at 1188. November up 6 1/4 at 1197. July wheat is down 2 at 6:30, while December is up 1 at 6:55 1/2. Now over on the mercantile, August live cattle's up 60 at 235.85. October up 112 at 231.67. December up 112 as well at 231.40. August feeders are up 342 at 357.97. September up 270 at 353.72. July lean hogs are up 12 at 94.90. August up 62 at 99.62. October up 2 at 85.10. And now taking a look over at the ag weather outlook for the Midwest, a front and system pushed through over the weekend with scattered showers and some areas of heavy rain across the south. Across the north, temperatures rose significantly and will be incredibly warm this week, challenging record highs in some areas. Lots of 90 degree highs will be found from Minnesota to Michigan in the heat for several days. Models are still trying to get a front to drop south into the region on Wednesday or Thursday, which would limit the heat across eastern areas and bring some limited showers. Some models, though, keep that front north in Canada and expand the heat to more areas of the region. There is no clear trend, but northern areas will likely suffer anyway. The front will come through this weekend, which will put an end to the heat and likely bring some relieving showers as well. How widespread that rain is and what follows next week will be significant for the stress that will have occurred to all crops this week. Corn remains in a particularly vulnerable state as more of it gets into pollination. Closer home to Fort Dodge, it is sunny, lightly breezy, and 81 degrees. Keep an eye on the ag news, markets, and weather so you don't have to. I'm Helena McNamee, KWMT.
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7: I'm Elizabeth McDonald, and this is the Fox Business Report.
8: Stocks open mixed. The Dow turned higher, though investors are looking at higher crude oil prices and are bracing for an inflation update and earnings from big banks coming out tomorrow. SK Hynix, the South Korean memory chip maker that jumped in its U.S. debut on Friday, slumped in trading and sold. On the NASDAQ at the open, it was down 7%. Intel says it will invest about $5.7 billion to expand manufacturing in Ireland as it steps up production to meet demand for artificial intelligence and other high-performance chips. And Meta Platforms revealed today its data center project in northeast Louisiana will be even larger than originally planned. It'll cost more than $50 billion. Shares are down 1%. That's your Fox Business Report. I'm Jenny Coselda. Invested in you.
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1: Spring heat continues across the northern plains from the weekend and is spreading through the northern Midwest into the Northeast. That's going to happen into tomorrow. Good morning. You're listening to the American Ag Network. I'm Susan Littlefield as we take a look at the ag weather. First off, in the northern plains where a major heat wave developed over the weekend, that sent temperatures way above normal, making for some new high temperature records. Now the heat will be sticking around through much of the week before a front moves through with relief on Friday, Saturday. Additional temperatures will be broken, they say, and soil moisture will evaporate quickly and damage to developing crops and forage looks likely. In the central southern plains, a front has drifted through the south over the weekend. With it, the weekend it continued to have showers and thunderstorms across the south through at least Wednesday and possibly through the end of the week. That will help to keep the temperatures down while kind of areas across the north bake in a summer heat wave. The heat will reduce soil moisture significantly while rapidly increasing the need for irrigation and causing for some stress. As for the Midwest, we are looking at a front and a system pushing through over the weekend, scattered showers and some areas of heavy rain across the south. Now across the north, temperatures rose significantly and will be incredibly warm this week, challenging record highs in some areas. Lots of 90 degree highs will be found in Minneapolis to Michigan and the heat wave for several days. This is the American Ag Network.
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1: 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December 467¾, up 6¾. August soybeans 11.98½, up 6¾. November 11.96¾, up 6. August live cattle 235.97, up 77. October 231.80, up 125. August feeders 357.87, up 327. With September 353.92, up 290. 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
1: Senate succession. I'm Lisa Brady, Fox News. After the sudden passing of longtime South Carolina Senator Lindsey Graham, President Trump is recommending Graham's sister be appointed to finish his term, which ends in January. South Carolina Governor Henry McMaster will announce his choice later today.
2: Darlene Graham Nordone was largely raised by her brother after their parents died while both children were young, and she remained a constant presence in his life, often appearing at campaign events. A special election is set for next month to pick a new Republican nominee. Graham was running for re-election. The governor has indicated he'll fill the vacancy with a caretaker and not someone seeking the full term in November's midterm elections.
1: Fox's Jared Halpern at the White House. President Trump, among many, paying tribute to Graham, who died over the weekend, calling him a great, kind, and smart person. Senate Majority Leader John Thune telling Fox,
3: "I can't imagine this place without Lindsey. I can't imagine the world writ large without Lindsey for the incredible impact that he had on so many levels."
1: Democratic Senator Richard Blumenthal says the Senate should pass a Russia sanctions bill spearheaded by Senator Graham.
4: "Because he was an unswerving, relentless, tireless advocate for Ukraine's freedom. He saw that America's national security interest was at stake."
1: Blumenthal also offering reassurance to the Ukrainian-American community that support for Ukraine will not fade away. The U.S. and Iran accusing each other of ceasefire violations after trading more strikes over attacks on commercial ships. President Trump telling Fox,
5: "We're going to keep the strait, and we'll probably run it. We'll become the guardian of the strait. Maybe we'll call it the guardian angel of the strait."
1: Also saying the U.S. should be reimbursed for security efforts in the Strait of Hormuz after insisting Iran will not be allowed to charge tolls for passage. The president also says the U.S. is reinstating a naval blockade of Iranian shipping in the strait. 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
1: Hundreds of lawsuits against Tylenol suddenly have a green light to keep going.
11: A federal appeals court in Manhattan has revived more than 500 private lawsuits against Tylenol maker Kenvue. Parents and guardians sued, claiming Tylenol use in pregnancy could cause autism and attention hyperactivity disorder in children. The appeals judge says a district judge improperly excluded testimony from expert witnesses. The lawsuits were dismissed in December of 2024. Doctors and medical societies consider acetaminophen, the active ingredient in Tylenol, the preferred treatment for pain and fever during pregnancy. Kenvue has long maintained that Tylenol is safe and says there is no firm scientific evidence of such a link.
1: Fox's Jenny Cosola. As a federal crackdown on healthcare fraud continues, new recommendations on how to stop fraud in Obamacare.
12: Last year, the Government Accountability Office, or GAO, found at least 160,000 unauthorized changes had been made to ACA health plans in the federal marketplace. In this GAO report, they focused on the agents and brokers who signed people up for health care plans, finding that while the Centers for Medicare and Medicaid Services ensures agents and brokers are licensed, this doesn't stop bad actors from abusing the system, as they're the ones making commissions. The GAO found consent documentation from consumers can easily be forged, and that agents and brokers are still sharing their credentials. One recommendation is that agents be required to send someone a one-time passcode before making any changes to their health plans. Jessica Rosenthal, Fox News.
13: Just getting reports of a deadly shooting earlier today in Maine, where the state House Speaker is claiming that Immigration and Customs Enforcement was involved. There's been no confirmation of that. An investigation is underway. On Wall Street, stocks are lower. The Dow's down 138. I'm Lisa Brady. This is Fox News.
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16: It's time to take a look at those markets again. Over on the Chicago Board of Trade, July corn is up 4 at 442. September up 6.5 at 446. December up 7.5 at 468.25. July soybeans are up 11.5 at 1208. August up 10.5 at 1202.25. November up 9.75 at 12.5. July wheat is down 2 at 630, and December is up 1.25 at 655.75. Over on the mercantile, August live cattle's up 77 at 235.97. October up 150 at 232.05. December up 137 at 231.65. August feeders are up 247 at 357.12. September up 225 at 353.27. July lean hogs are steady at 94.77. August is up 27 at 99.27. And October is down 25 at 84.82. And now taking a look over at the ag weather outlook for the Midwest. A front and system pushed through over the weekend with scattered showers and some areas of heavy rain across the south. Across the north, temperatures rose significantly and will be incredibly warm this week, challenging record highs in some areas. Lots of 90 degree highs will be found from Minnesota to Michigan in the heat for several days. Models are still trying to get a front to drop south into the region on Wednesday or Thursday, which would limit the heat across eastern areas and bring some limited showers. Some models keep that front north in Canada and expand the heat to more areas of the region, though. There is no clear trend, but northern areas will likely suffer anyway. A front will come through this weekend, which will put an end to the heat and likely bring some relieving showers as well. How widespread that rain is and what follows next week will be significant for the stress that will have occurred to all the crops this week. Corn remains in a particularly vulnerable state as more of it gets into pollination. Closer to home, it is 83 degrees, sunny, and lightly breezy. Keeping an eye on the ag news, markets, and weather so you don't have to, I'm Helena McNamee, KWMT.
17: I'm Joe Jaden with the Connoisseur Media Sports Update. Sports Park Raceway was in action last night. IMCA Sport Compacts, Charles Prime of Britt was the winner. In the Crown Vicks, it was Nick Hogan of Fort Dodge taking the checkered flag. Vintage Cars won by Todd Jansorius of Carroll. Claiming the hobby stocks was Jade Lang of Humboldt. Winning the sport mods was Cam Reimers of Kelly. And the stock cars won by Scott Olson of Blairsburg. Modifieds claimed by Trevor Fitz of California. Fort Dodge Dodger Knox Ayala placed fifth in the 16 and under at 106 pounds at the U.S. Junior Nationals at Fargo, North Dakota yesterday. Ayala finished third at the state championships in Des Moines this past February. The third-ranked Class 1A St. Edmund softball team is 24-9 on the year and winners of three games in a row after beating Collins Maxwell 11-3 in a Class 1A Region 3 semifinal game Friday night. The Gales return to action tonight when they entertain 15-15 Martinsdale St. Mary's in the final at 7 o'clock. Martinsdale St. Mary's has won two games in a row and four of their last five. Gales coach Bill Sherbrin.
18: Well, they were ranked up there pretty high through most of the course of the year, so I'm not sure what happened to slowly start to drop them down. I still think they finished 15th, even with their record. I think their power ranking is pretty good. You know, we have to approach it as the best team we played all year.
17: Tonight's St. Edmund, Martinsdale, St. Mary's game can be heard on Sunday 99.7. First pitch at 7 o'clock, pregame coverage at 6:40. Elsewhere in softball tonight, Remsen St. Mary's is at Newell Fonda in Class 1A at 7 o'clock. Baseball, Boone is at Ballard in a 3A game at 7 o'clock, and Humboldt battles Waverly Shell Rock at Wartburg at 7 p.m. Recapping Saturday's scoreboard for Dodge Dodgers softball, routes MOC Floyd Valley 15-0 in a game that was heard on 92 Rock. Dodger pitcher Aubrey Allstott threw a four-inning perfect game, striking out eight. Callie Zimmerman and Taryn Ripentrop each had three hits. Zimmerman hit a home run and drove in three runs. Hope Allstott, Grace Nichols, and Macy Wills all had two hits. Nichols had two doubles and four RBIs. The Dodgers improved to 37-4, and they'll return to action Tuesday night when they entertain Sioux City Bishop Heelan in the Class 4A Region 3 final at 7 o'clock. Pre-game coverage at 6:40 Tuesday night on 92 Rock and YourFortDodge.com. And I'm Joe Jaden with the Connoisseur Media Sports Update.
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1: A naval blockade is back on. Elisa Brady, Fox News. President Trump says the U.S. will control the Strait of Hormuz following recent attacks on commercial ships.
2: President Trump says the U.S. will be the guardian of the strait to ensure commercial vessels can travel through the narrow waterway.
3: And we should be reimbursed for that. When we do that, we're going to be reimbursed because the other nations are very wealthy. They're on our side. And we can't be expected to do that for nothing, unlike we had for many years.
2: Speaking on Fox and Friends, President Trump accused Iran of breaking a deal with the U.S., saying, "We're just going to hit them very hard." Iran insists it will control the Strait of Hormuz and is warning of an expanded regional conflict.
1: Fox's Jared Halpern at the White House. Iran hitting more Gulf neighbors yesterday after the latest U.S. strikes over the weekend. The president ordering flags at half-staff through the week in honor of South Carolina Senator Lindsey Graham, who's sudden death over the weekend shocked Washington.
3: He was a great guy, and he was a friend. He would call me all the time. He would just, I'd say, "Stop calling me, Lindsey." It was amazing. He just didn't stop.
1: President Trump is recommending that South Carolina's governor appoint Graham's sister to fill the rest of his term, which ends in January. The governor plans an announcement later today and is expected to choose a caretaker replacement, someone who will not run for the full term in November, a special election set for next month for voters to pick a new Republican nominee in that race. U.S. Capitol Police confirming they've arrested a man with a gun at one of the barricades to the Capitol building. No details yet on who he is or what he may have been doing there. A mega entertainment deal now faces a multi-state lawsuit. 12 states, led by California, argue Paramount's planned takeover of Warner Brothers Discovery would extinguish competition in Hollywood and threaten jobs across the industry. America is listening to Fox News.
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1: The U.S. is sanctioning more members of the International Criminal Court, accusing the ICC and its allies of targeting the U.S.
9: It was a global tribunal staffed by unelected globalist bureaucrats who claim their power is almost unlimited. The danger of this global court has only continued to grow. Today, it threatens every aspect of our political and legal system.
1: Secretary of State Marco Rubio accusing the ICC of political attacks against Israeli leaders and American soldiers. A federal judge in Florida just ruling a Trump lawsuit against the IRS was for an improper purpose, also referring attorneys in the case to a state bar for disciplinary action. The lawsuit was filed over the unauthorized leak of the president's tax returns by a former IRS contractor. He had dismissed the suit in May with the Justice Department's settlement that included a so-called anti-weaponization fund, which was later dropped over backlash from the public and Congress. Actor Sam Neill has died.
10: Neill brought the character Dr. Alan Grant to life in the Jurassic Park franchise and also starred in the series Peaky Blinders, The Portable Door, The Piano, and The Hunt for Red October. His family says in a statement, "The loss was sudden and unexpected, but blessed by the fact that Sam remained cancer-free." The New Zealand actor announced in April he beat cancer after undergoing treatment for stage 3 lymphoma. Neill was 78 years old. Monica DeLuca, Fox News.
1: Broadway also in mourning after the death of Josh Crisetti, best known for the musical Something Rotten and on TV, the final season of The Marvelous Mrs. Maisel. His death by suicide Friday, confirmed by a Broadway co-star last night, just days after Crisetti stepped away from directing a theater production in Italy. He was 44. On Wall Street, a sell-off, the Dow's down 169. I'm Lisa Brady, Fox News.
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12: It's time to take a look at those markets again. Over on the Chicago Board of Trade, July corn is up 3 at 441. September up 3 and 3 quarters at 443 and a quarter. December up 4 and 3 quarters at 465 and 3 quarters. July soybeans up 9 at 1205 and a half. August up 8 and a quarter at 12 even. November up 7 and a half at 1198 and a quarter. July wheat is steady at 632, while December is down 2.5 at 652. Now on the livestock side of things, August live cattle's up 2 at 235.22. October up 70 at 231.25. December up 57 at 230.85. August feeders are up 137 at 355.97. September up 137 as well at 352.40. July lean hogs are up 2 at 94.80. However, August is down 37 at 98.60 and October down 57 at 84.50. Now taking a look over at the ag weather outlook for the Midwest. A weekend system brought showers, southern showers, while northern areas warmed significantly. This week, near record 90-degree highs will span from Minnesota to Michigan, and models differ on whether a midweek front drops south to provide eastern relief or remains north in Canada. However, a weekend front is expected to end the heat with relieving showers. Subsequent rain will determine the total stress on crops, particularly corn, which is currently vulnerable during pollination. Closer to home in Fort Dodge, it's currently sunny, lightly breezy, and 85 degrees. Keeping an eye on the ag news, markets, and weather so you don't have to, I'm Helena McNamee, KWMT.
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2: Acreage Report focuses on weather as wheat acres hit record low. You're listening to the American Ag Network of Jesse Allen with news of agriculture. The June acreage report from USDA generally doesn't deliver surprises, according to Ed Ussett, an extension professor in the Department of Applied Economics at the University of Minnesota. While corn and soybeans didn't turn heads, wheat did draw some attention this go-round.
3: Wheat acres are down to 42.7 million acres. That's the lowest I have on record. I don't go back 150 years, but going back 60, 70 years. When I started in the grain business in 1981, the U.S. planted 88 million acres of wheat, and now we're well less than half of that at 42.7 million acres. So modestly supportive to the world of wheat.
2: In the world of corn and soybeans, the June acreage report bumped up the acreage minimally from what was intended, a couple hundred thousand acres in both, which wasn't a surprise to us.
3: Full planted acres in the June report, 85.4 million acres for soybeans. You know, that's a little higher than the March intentions report, a couple hundred thousand bushels higher than the average trade expectation. In the world of corn, they reported 95.3 million acres, a big number, but really only 200,000 acres more than anticipated by the trade, and right in line with the March intentions report.
2: Well, more in a minute on the American Ag Network.
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2: Continuing our story with Ed Ussett from the University of Minnesota, while acreage figures largely met expectations and didn't give the market much of a surprise, there are other factors that could influence production costs and profitability. These include the weather and policy changes on fertilizer.
3: The administration is easing some tariffs on imports of fertilizer from a couple of different countries. I'm not sure what a difference that makes in June. I don't know how much fertilizer we're using in late June, but that may speak to better things come this fall. The war over there and the issues going on in the Strait of Hormuz are sort of hanging over this market, but we seem to be getting, this is unfortunate, we're getting comfortable with it. We're bumbling our way through and seem to be doing okay. The markets seem to relax a little bit. We're not focused on that. We're focused on weather, and it looks good.
2: Once again, Ed Ussett, Extension Professor in the Department of Applied Economics at the University of Minnesota. This is the American Ag Network. I'm Jesse Allen.
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9: I'm Jerry Willis, and this is the Fox Business Report.
10: Artificial intelligence stocks are losing ground. Investors are again questioning aggressive spending plans by big tech companies. Meta platform shares down more than 1%. Facebook's parent company has revealed an expansion of its data center project in northeast Louisiana and says it will now cost more than $50 billion. SK Hynix, the South Korean chip maker that jumped in its U.S. debut on the NASDAQ Friday, slumped in Seoul earlier today, and it's losing ground on the NASDAQ now. Chip manufacturer Taiwan Semiconductor says June was its best month ever for sales. It's to report earnings on Thursday, but the stock is down more than 0.5%. And Apple shares are up 1%. Analysts at Citi are advising investors to buy Apple shares. That's your Fox Business Report. I'm Jenny Coselda. 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
14: The USDA has revised beef export data after finding a reporting error. I'm Helena McNamee, and it's time for your Connoisseur Media Ag Update. A major revision to U.S. beef export data is raising fresh questions about government reporting and adding uncertainty to livestock markets. The U.S. Department of Agriculture on Thursday sharply reduced previously reported late June beef export sales after identifying data entry errors. Reuters reported that export sales were cut by nearly 90% after traders questioned unusually large purchases reportedly made by countries including Chile and Italy. Successful Farming also noted concerns from market analysts who said the original figures appeared inconsistent with normal trade patterns. USDA reports are closely watched by livestock producers, exporters, and futures traders because they influence marketing decisions and price expectations. The revision comes as U.S. cattle inventories remain near multi-decade lows and beef prices continue to trade at historically high levels. Analysts say confidence in government data is critical during periods of tight supplies and volatile markets. USDA officials say they are reviewing reporting procedures to help prevent similar mistakes in future export reports. In other agricultural news, John Deere is committing to giving farmers diagnostic tools to help them and independent service technicians repair equipment. The agreement ends the matter filed by the Federal Trade Commission and five states, Arizona, Illinois, Michigan, Minnesota, Wisconsin, in early 2025. Denver Caldwell, Vice President of Aftermarket and Customer Support, said producers and equipment operators demand flexible and world-class capabilities, enabling the maintenance and repair of their machines. He then went on to say, quote, "We are and will continue to deliver on that expectation." According to John Deere, the agreement formalizes the company's commitment to expanding diagnostic and repair tools, as recent settlements and related agreements in this space have similarly emphasized access and transparency for customers. John Deere says it will continue to invest in tools, technology, and services that give customers more ways to care for their equipment, whether they choose to do the work themselves or through a repair provider. Up next, the USDA has proposed to rescind three regulations under the Packers and Stockyards Act, to which the National Farmers Union President Rob LaRue says he is deeply concerned. The three regulations are related to transparency in poultry production contracts and payments, market integrity. Certain unfair practices can violate the Packers and Stockyards Act even without proof, and requirements around detail and payment disclosure when requiring growers to make significant capital investments. LaRue said, quote, "The Trump administration has rightly pointed to consolidation and monopoly power as a driver of higher consumer prices and tighter margins for farmers and ranchers. But that acknowledgement must be reinforced by strong rules to protect farmers and increase fairness and competition in livestock and poultry markets. We hope the administration stands up for family farmers by strengthening these protections, not rolling them back," end quote. LaRue says the National Farmers Union will keep fighting to ensure these protections stay in place and urges the USDA to reverse course. In other news, the recent June acreage report gave a small look into the farm economy, but didn't tell the whole story. Chad Smith has additional insights.
15: The USDA's June acreage report showed minor shifts in planting, with fewer corn acres and more soybean acres planted. Faith Parham, an economist with the American Farm Bureau Federation, said farmers planted less wheat, too.
16: A lot less wheat than expected. We did kind of see in the March intentions report that wheat was going to be lower this year, and that held true. All of this kind of shows how cost of production shifts planting over time. I will say that originally we thought that there was going to be a large shift to soybeans because of the cost of fertilizer, and it really wasn't that big of a shift.
15: Parham said farmers and economists will get more information soon from the July WASDE report.
16: The WASDE will provide us a new update on what global supplies look like, as well as what domestic supplies may look like with these new acreage numbers and what we think farm prices will look like. So it'll be a good overall look at the state of the row crop market specifically.
15: Parham said fertilizer prices did play a role in the switch from corn to soybeans.
16: Some probably switched and planted a little bit more soybeans than they were thinking, but nothing too drastic. I think we might have seen some reduction in acreage, but again, nothing too drastic. What we'll really look to now is what the fall fertilizer markets look like. With the conflict still ongoing, there'll be a lot of volatility into that fall application period.
15: Chad Smith, Washington.
14: And to round out today's Ag News update, Undersecretary for Farm Production and Conservation, Richard Fordyce, explains how organic producers can apply for cost share for organic certification through the USDA.
17: Typically, this program's administered two different ways. The producer can go into the local FSA office and they can present their invoice, receipt, whatever, that they have had the certification done, they've paid for the certification, and this is for crop years 2025 and 2026. If they bring in those receipts or those invoices to the local FSA office, we can submit that application for the cost share reimbursement. There's also an opportunity for states to also help with the administration of the organic certification cost share program. That is done through a notice of funds availability, a NOFA, and states will have access to that NOFA in the very near future. But historically, for example, a State Department of Ag can administer it.
14: Again, that was Undersecretary for Farm Production and Conservation, Richard Fordyce. And with this Connoisseur Media Ag Update, I'm Helena McNamee.
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2: 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I'm your host, Jesse Allen. Well, over the past month, corn and soybean basis strengthened across much of the eastern Corn Belt. Josh Streen, a graduate research assistant in agricultural economics at Purdue University, said that's a surprise given the historical trend of basis typically weakening as the calendar turns to June. He said corn basis to July futures strengthened in 38 of the 40 tracked crop reporting districts.
18: The greatest corn basis to July future strengthening occurred in East Central Ohio, where basis rose to a positive 13 cents per bushel above July futures, a level not seen in the district at this point in the season since the 2012-2013 crop year. On the other end of the spectrum, Northwest Iowa crop basis sits at negative 29 cents per bushel, 37 cents below the three-year historical average. The defining feature of the current basis map is the increasing basis from west to east. In Ohio, corn basis is running well above the three-year historical average across every tracked district. Northeast Ohio is the most extreme example. Basis in the district is currently even with July futures and 27 cents above the historical average for this time of year. Indiana is broadly above the historical averages as well, with many districts carrying positive or near even corn basis.
2: And things have been different in Iowa recently.
18: In Iowa, the picture is reversed. Corn basis is negative across the state, with most districts priced 20 to 30 cents below the July futures and sitting 20 to 37 cents below the historical average. State-level ethanol plant basis reinforces the pattern. Ohio corn ethanol bids are running well above the historical average, while Iowa ethanol bids are well below.
2: And he talked about the recent soybean basis numbers.
18: Turning to soybeans, basis held steady or strengthened across all track districts. The largest moves come in Iowa, where most districts gain more than 20 cents per bushel. Strengthening of Iowa basis has pushed the levels above the two-year averages in many districts for the first time this marketing year. However, basis across the state remain the lowest in the region. For example, in central Iowa, the soybean basis to July futures is negative 41 cents per bushel, but 9 cents above the historical average. In Indiana, the west central district offers a stark contrast. Basis is just 2 cents below July futures and well above the historical average. Michigan has the strongest soybean basis relative to historical averages in the region. Southeast and west central Michigan are both running 30 cents or more above their two-year averages. Basis in these districts remain negative in absolute terms, around 10 to 20 cents per bushel below July futures.
2: And what do the historical numbers predict is ahead for basis through the rest of July?
18: Historical trends relative to September corn and August soybean futures are encouraging. For corn, the historical pattern suggests continued strengthening across most track districts into mid-July. East Central Ohio, already at its highest level since 2012 and 2013, has historically seen some of the largest gains over the stretch. Michigan is the main exception, where most districts show a flat to slightly negative historical trend. For soybeans, the outlook is similarly positive across most of the region. Michigan, which already has the strongest basis market relative to the historical averages, has historically seen some of the largest gains into mid-July. However, with July futures approaching expiration in the coming weeks, basis tends to be more volatile, and monthly trends can match significant week-to-week swings.
2: Once again, that's Josh Streen with Purdue University. Well, the USDA's June reports are typically considered vitally important to the markets. Dr. Michael Deliberto, a professor of agricultural policy at Louisiana State University, said the June report impacts are typically felt through the rest of the summer.
19: These figures generally serve as the official estimate. USDA, other agencies are going to show kind of market expectations as we move through the summer. Now, USDA is going to make adjustments to acreage numbers with certified data coming in from FSA, but it's generally the biggest report of the summer because it gives the market a direction on new crop acreage and new crop supply. I think a lot going into this June 30th report, the condition of the crop. the corn and soybean crops nationally got off to a pretty decent start. So I think USDA forecasting larger crops for both really wasn't going to be a game changer for the market. The biggest question was going to be how big were those crops going to be and what influence would that have on the balance sheet, but more importantly, the futures market.
2: Once again, Dr. Michael Deliberto with Purdue University. Well, the U.S. dairy industry continues to grow, and with that growth comes new opportunities and projects. International Dairy Foods Association Chief Operating Officer Tom Wojno has details on what is currently underway across the industry.
20: I think today's consumer is looking at nutrition. I think they're looking at convenience. And most importantly, I think they're looking at value. I think dairy has all of the opportunity here. I think we are squarely in, we can check the box of all three. I think we are front and center with the American consumer right now.
2: While domestic demand is good, he said there is an opportunity to expand and diversify the dairy export strategy.
20: We developed Project Diversify as a data-backed initiative to take a number of inputs, distill highly complicated information, and make it actionable. So we took a number of different inputs as we look at different export markets, and we think that our new tool has the ability to equip exporters with actionable sites and tools that can really support their own strategic decision making and develop a more resilient global expansion strategy.
2: Once again, that's Tom Wojno with the International Dairy Foods Association. Well, it is hard to believe, but the Farm Progress Show is just weeks away in Boone, Iowa, September 1st through the 3rd. Matt Youngman, National Events Director for Farm Progress, joined me recently at Agriculture of America and said this year's show will be here before you know it.
21: It is a convening of the industry. So trying to find the exhibit field is one thing and all the commercial exhibits, but then all of the additional things that are happening around the show. You know, you would know like a NAMA meeting and some politicking things that are happening at the show, and finding all the right places to have all these meetings and putting all those puzzle pieces in place is exactly what we're doing right now. July 4th is kind of the unofficial end of good idea season. Now we go to work. We've had all the good ideas and we've got a ton of new stuff at the 2026 Farm Progress Show, but now we go to work on implementing everything.
2: It's a chance to see the latest and greatest in agriculture.
21: We've added a lot of new things this year, and probably the one that we're most excited about that's getting the most excitement amongst the exhibitor base is called the Agronomy Zone. For almost 75 years, we've done a great job of allowing companies that make combines and tractors and tillage tools and those kind of things to demonstrate. And we've never done a really good job of allowing the input suppliers to demonstrate, meaning the seed and crop protection and fertility and the new biologicals, and allow them to have crops growing on the ground. So we've fixed that for this year. We've got over a dozen companies, plus a cover crop plot, plus a big BASF exhibit with growing crop there. We've hired a local agronomist, and he is doing the protocols according to what the companies wanted to have. And basically, their exhibits were laid out in April so that Dr. Dan could plant everything and start caring for it. And it's pretty cool to see that.
2: Once again, Matt Youngman with the Farm Progress Show. Learn more at farmprogressshow.com. We're out of time on this episode of American Ag Today. I'm Jesse Allen, wishing you and yours a great rest of your day.
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5: 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Weston!

Kids sure play funny music these days. They play it in the strangest way. Said it looks to me like they've all gone wild. It was peaceful back when I was a child. Well, man, could it be that the girls and boys

A little boy of three, sitting on the floor, looks up and says, "Daddy, what is war?" "Son, that's when people fight and die." A little boy of three says, "Daddy, why?" Young man of 17 in Sunday

The man with the book says, raise your hand. Repeat after me, I solemnly swear. The man looked down at his long hair. And although the young man solemnly swore, nobody seemed to hear anymore. And it didn't really matter if the truth was there. It was the cut of his clothes.

young man speaking in the city square is trying to tell somebody that he cares. Yeah, the ones that you're calling wild are gonna be the leaders in a little while. This old world's waking to a new

0: is truth.
1: Over the weekend, escalations continued when it came to Iran and the U.S. Good afternoon. You're listening to the American Ag Network. I'm Susan Littlefield with the news of agriculture. Fred Olson is an agricultural economist at North Dakota State University Extension as he talks more about what he's seen with this continually changing effort.
2: This is obviously evolving on a very rapid pace. So the re-escalation of the war between the United States and Iran is stressful for everybody. The main response for the grain markets is going to be through the energy markets. So I know that farmers are concerned about, you know, fertilizer prices and potentially diesel fuel prices and maybe even some natural gas or propane prices come fall if we have to do some drying. So on the energy side, it's not something that farmers need to ignore. It is something to pay attention to. We're looking forward and there's a time delay from when things are ordered to when they actually arrive and farmers can use them. So we have to keep that in mind. Coming back to the commodities, in particular the grain markets, there is this connection between the energy markets and what happens as well as, that spills over.

0: into the grain markets. Now, when the war first began, we start to see this larger rally that we got in the futures market. A lot of that was because of the investment community. As stock markets fell and financial instruments fell, they moved into the commodity indexes, primarily going after the energy markets. But those indexes are prepackaged, which means that when you purchase those indexes, you automatically get a small amount of corn, soybeans, wheat, and even some of the meat complex.
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1: We continue talking about the tensions between U.S. and Iran. Once again, Brian Olson, agricultural economist at North Dakota State University Extension.
0: Fundamental connection between energy and grains, for example, through biofuels. But then there's this investment connection. And a lot of that rally and then the corresponding drop that we saw in futures market prices was because of this investment flux. So we'll have to wait to see what happens in the stock markets and whether we see a repeat of that or not. Now, so far, that hasn't happened. We were looking at, you know, crude oil prices, West Texas Intermediate crude, in the mid-70s. You know, it was well into the 90s and almost $100, you know, as we saw the peak of the pricing earlier this year. So we'll wait to see. You know, some of this will start playing out.
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4: Protests erupt in Maine. I'm Lisa Brady, Fox News. Chance of get ice off our streets after possible federal involvement in a deadly shooting earlier today.
5: The shooting happened in the town of Biddeford, about 15 miles southwest of Portland. As officials investigate, Project Relief, a group that advocates for immigrant rights, posted on social media that it was during, in its words, an encounter with ICE that one of its community members, they described as a young person, was killed. Governor Janet Mills said in a statement she was briefed on the incident and knows these situations are alarming, but state and federal law enforcement are continuing to work with the Maine Attorney General's and medical examiner's offices to determine the facts.
4: Fox's Grinnell Scott. The protesters descending on the Biddeford office of Republican Senator Susan Collins, who's in the midst of a re-election campaign, and posted that the shooting requires a full and impartial investigation. Earlier, county prosecutors announcing they now have evidence previously withheld about two deadly shootings in Minnesota as they conduct their own probe into the deaths of Renee Good and Alex Preddy. 2 hours from now, the South Carolina governor is expected to announce who will fill the remaining months of Senator Lindsey Graham's term after his sudden death over the weekend.
6: President Trump posted on Truth Social, I recommended to Governor Henry McMaster Lindsey Graham's wonderful sister, Darlene, to serve as interim senator from the great state of South Carolina. This would be a fabulous tribute to Lindsey, who loved her dearly. While in his early 20s, Senator Graham stepped in to raise his younger sister after they lost their mother to cancer in 1976 and then their father to a heart attack the following year.
4: Fox's Jonathan Sary. Graham was running for re-election. A special election next month will choose a new Republican nominee. 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
5: Iran vowing to deal forcefully with any interference in the Strait of Hormuz. This as President Trump says the U.S. will control the strait and charge a percentage. One of two announcements today.
6: President Trump said the blockade is back on. The U.S. is going to provide security in the Strait of Hormuz and charge that 20% for reimbursement of expenses for providing security. The other is that for the first time, the U.S. has used sea drones to attack an enemy. The one-way attack surface drones were used to strike the port of Bandar Abbas. U.S. Central Command says the targets were a ship repair facility and a submarine. Now, one thing Iran's Revolutionary Guard has made very clear is they're going to fight U.S. control of the strait.
5: Fox's Mike Tobin in Tel Aviv. The U.S. hitting more Iranian targets over the weekend. Strikes aimed at degrading their ability to target commercial ships. Iran retaliating with more attacks on Gulf neighbors that host U.S. forces. Ukraine and nine other countries are forming a coalition aimed at protecting Europe from ballistic missiles. In a joint statement saying the goal is building a shared missile defense capability for Europe, this following talks in Paris with Ukraine's president, who is asking for help in developing measures against Russia's missile attacks. Autopsy results pending for a member of South Africa's World Cup team found dead over the weekend. 25-year-old Jaden Adams had helped his team reach the knockout stage for the first time. Police are investigating his death in Cape Town.
7: Jaden's father, Juanito, told a South African TV station, "As you all know, it was an untimely death. The family is struggling to process it. It won't be easy to carry on. People say it will become easier, but it won't. You just learn to live with it." At Saturday's World Cup quarterfinal matches, moments of silence were observed before both games. South Africa Sports Minister Gayton McKenzie asks the public and media to exercise restraint and compassion and not speculate on the cause of death. Jared Max, Fox News.
5: Right now, stocks are lower. The Dow's down 130 as U.S. oil prices surge back over $77 a barrel. I'm Lisa Brady, Fox News.
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10: It's time to take a look at those markets again. Over on the Chicago Board of Trade, July corn is up 2 3/4 at 440 3/4. September up 3 at 442.5. December up 3 3/4 at 464 3/4. July soybeans are up 10.5 at 1207. September is up 7 3/4 at 1189. November up 7 3/4 at 1198.5. July wheat is down 1 1/4 at 630 3/4. December is down 2 3/4 at 651 3/4. Now on the livestock side of things, August live cattle is down 47 at 234.72, while October is up 7 at 230.62, December up 12 at 230.40. August feeders are down 25 at 354.35, September down 20 at 350.82. July lean hogs are steady at 94.77, August down 90 at 98.10, October down 80 at 84.27. And now taking a look over at the ag weather outlook for the Midwest, a weekend system brought southern showers while northern areas warmed significantly. This week, near record 90 degree highs will span from Minnesota to Michigan. Models differ on whether a midweek front drops south to provide eastern relief or remains north in Canada. However, a weekend front is expected to end the heat with relieving showers. Subsequent rain will determine the total stress on crops, particularly corn, which is currently vulnerable during pollination. Closer to home in Fort Dodge, it's currently sunny, lightly breezy, and 85 degrees. Keeping an eye on the ag news, markets, and weather so you don't have to, I'm Helena McNamee, KWMT.
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1: If you want to spread the news, there's a lot of ways to use, but the ordinary ways are much too slow. 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

0: Didn't think it was wrong to take a drink, till one day my gal found out and I was sunk. 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
4: It's time to take a look at the closing markets for Monday, July 13th. Corn and soybean markets held modest gains to begin the new week, even as both struggled to sustain early highs, with soybeans specifically hitting chart resistance in the $12 range. Wheat futures turned lower on the overnight trade after a strong start, seemingly on profit-taking as traders weighed new logistical risks facing Russian wheat exports in the Black Sea, combined with lower year-over-year production expected worldwide. An overarching sense of weather bullishness is also present in the row crop complex to begin the new week, with a hot and dry forecast ahead for the next 7 to 10 days, particularly in the northern half of the U.S. Outside energy markets also leaned bullish to begin the new week, with President Trump announcing that the U.S. will be re-implementing its blockade of the Strait of Hormuz. Over on the Chicago Board of Trade, July corn closed down a quarter at 437 and three quarters, September up one and a half at 441, December up two and a quarter at 463 and a quarter. July soybeans up five and a half at 1202. September up four at 1185 and a quarter. November up four at 1194 and three quarters. July wheat down five at 627 and December down four at 650 and a half. And now taking a look over at the livestock side of things, after opening Monday slightly lower, the live cattle futures turned higher, hoping greater support will arise throughout the week. Unfortunately, last week box beef prices were mostly lower and fed cash cattle traded lower as well, as the dog days of summer are having their effect on the cattle complex. However, after plunging lower 10 straight days, it is refreshing to see that the live cattle contracts are trading higher and that hopefully trader support will remain through the week. August live cattle closed down 47 at 234.72. However, October was up 7 at 230.62 and December up 12 at 230.40. Upon seeing a little extra support in the live cattle contracts, the feeder cattle contracts spent most of Monday trading higher. However, the closer it got to the close, the more that they ended up dropping lower. August feeders closed down 25 at 354.35 and September down 20 at 350.82. The lean hog complex spent the day trading mixed on Monday as the nearby contracts had found some mild technical support while the rest of the contracts were trading slightly lower. Even though the spot August contract did kind of flirt around with the resistance at the $100 mark, it was unable to remain at that mark as it was just too much of a brutal threshold for traders to try to maneuver. July lean hogs closed steady at 94.77, August down 90 at 98.10, and October down 80 at 84.27. This was a look at the closing markets for July 13th, and as always, keeping an eye on the ag news, markets, and weather so you don't have to. I'm Helena McNamee, KWMT.
5: Here's the AM 540 KWMT weatherology forecast. 90 this afternoon, under sunny skies, southerly winds 5 to 10 miles per hour. Lows around 65, tonight clear skies. Sunny skies, tomorrow high temperatures reach up to 92. dry Wednesday and Thursday under clear skies with highs in the mid-90s. From the Weatherology Weather Center, I'm meteorologist Jennifer Wojcicki. Currently, it's 85 degrees.
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0: Hi, everyone. Good afternoon. Tim Dale Eicher in with the music on the PM show, 540 KWMT. Gary Morris, Crystal Gale, right there. Well, coming up this hour, I've got Carl Smith, and I've got another one of the Smith boys, Cal Smith, too, straight ahead.
1: Ready?
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Classic country right there, Carl Smith, taking you back to the 50s. You've got a child of the 50s working on the radio today, old Dale. Promised you I'd play two songs here from the Smith Boys. Here's the other one. Here's Cal Smith. No relation, I don't think, but here's Cal. True Country, KWMT.

0: It comes that time. Time to pay the fiddler. Cal Smith, True Country, KWMT. I'm Dale. Checking my birthday list here on the PM show this Monday, July 13. Born on this date, 1962. Queen of Bluegrass, Rhonda Vincent. Terrific singer, songwriter, multi-instrumentalist, Rhonda Vincent. And she is a member of the Grand Ole Opry, having been inducted back in 2020. Happy birthday to Rhonda. Born on this date, 1962, New York City, Victoria Shaw, very successful songwriter. Born on this date, 1959, Van Wert, Ohio, Brent Mason, one of the most recorded guitar players in Nashville session history. And then on this date of 1954, Corpus Christi, Texas, Louise Mandrell, one of the Mandrell sisters, the younger sister of Barbara, the older sister of Erlene. True Country KWMT.
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7: Here's the AM 540 KWMT weatherology forecast. Bright sunshine expected this afternoon, with daytime highs approaching 90. South winds 5 to 10 miles per hour. Lows around 66 tonight, clear skies. Bright sunshine expected tomorrow, high temperatures reach up to 92. Clear skies and dry Wednesday and Thursday, with highs in the mid-90s. From the Weatherology Weather Center, I'm staff meteorologist Laura Lockwood. Right now, 86.
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He went down, but they missed me by a hair. 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
1: 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Dave Dudley. 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I finally got them in my young life in San Antonio, Texas, at the boot shop down there, Lucchese Boots. I've still got them, by the way. Dale on duty playing it like it was. Here's Ty Herndon.

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Grundy County Auction Song, John Michael Montgomery, True Country 540 KWMT. Want to say hi to everybody over there in that neck of the woods, over there in Grundy County. Taking you back for a classic right now, you found the station that plays Hank Williams.

0: Oh, yeah. Fun song. Kalijah Hank Williams, Two Country, 540 KWMT. Several folks have recorded that song down through the years. That was a fun song to play in the Bobby Yaw Band back in the day.
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0: Some nice guitar picking there from the Little Texas Band, True Country 540 KWMT. So we got a reminder for you. Some live music is going to be played tomorrow. Tomorrow, Tuesday, July 14. It's going to be over in Kelowna, Iowa. The Regular Joes are playing at the Bunker Mill Bridge. And that's a beautiful venue, by the way. Right there on the English River. This is going to be at 6:30 in the evening. And my friend Bob Black is going to be sitting in with the band, the Regular Joes, Bunker Mill Bridge, Kelowna, Iowa, on the English River. Show, that's tomorrow night, 6:30, Tuesday, July 14, tomorrow. A reminder from Old Dale and all of us here at KWMT.
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8: Here's the AM 540 KWMT weatherology forecast. Ample sunshine expected this afternoon, with daytime highs approaching 89. Winds out of the south, 5 to 10 miles per hour. Lows level off around 66 tonight, clear skies. Bright sunshine expected tomorrow, high temperatures reach up to 91. Mainly sunny Wednesday, with a high of 92, 94 Thursday. From the Weatherology Weather Center, I'm staff meteorologist Laura Lockwood. Right now, it's 86 degrees.
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0: Well, just to see you smile, I'd give anything. Tim McGraw, Tim Dale, True Country, KWMT. Before that, we heard from Bo Cephas, Hank Williams Jr. Now this.
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There's Johnny Rodriguez, True Country 540, KWMT. That's the way love goes. And a few years later, Merle Haggard recorded that tune also. Here's Mickey Gilley. He's going to do a great old Eddie Arnold song for you.

Well, they're out there dancing right now. Spade Cooley and the big band, True Country KWMT, You Can't Break My Heart. Spade had the big band out on the West Coast. Did a little competition there with Bob Wills and the Texas Playboys. 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Here's Lori Morgan.

she came to see him one last time. Oh, and we all wondered if she would. And it kept running through my mind. This time, he's over her for good.